0: The time is
1: 7:31
2: in the evening.
3: Exploring science in the sea. You don't have to be anywhere near an ocean storm to feel its power. Big waves can travel far across the ocean, causing damage thousands of miles from the storm itself. These waves are called swells. They're much longer from one peak to the next than typical waves. They can reach monstrous heights close to a storm, but they calm down as they move away from it. The waves are created by winds inside a storm. They push the water, building peaks. Individual waves overlap, creating even bigger waves. The waves can organize themselves into smooth, evenly spaced groups. Scientists recently analyzed the swells produced by storms in 2023 and 24. They used measurements made by a satellite that studies the surfaces of both the oceans and bodies of fresh water. It takes images of the surface and uses a laser altimeter to measure its height. The scientists compared the results to those from other satellites dating back to 1991. They found that a storm in the Pacific Ocean in 2024 produced the biggest swells ever seen from space. The average height of the waves was 65 feet. Individual waves could have been much higher, and the waves were up to 3/4 of a mile long. The swell still packed a wallop when it hit the Americas, causing damage and deaths from Canada to Peru. Scientists tracked it as it rippled outward for more than 2 weeks. It ranged from the northern Pacific to the tropical Atlantic, a span of 15,000 miles for some really swell ocean waves. Science in the Sea is available as a weekly podcast at scienceinthesea.org. I'm Holly Brawley.

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0: Are you guys ready for the Brain Krieg concert tonight?
1: You bet I am. I can't wait to get in the pit.
2: Well, I'm not as enthusiastic. I'm worried about getting punched in the face.
1: Wait, isn't that the point of a mosh pit? People running around and punching each other?
0: Whoa, you two. It's pretty clear that both of you have some pretty serious misconceptions about moshing. Moshing, slam dancing, pogoing, and thrashing have been around since the punk scene bloomed in the early 1980s. The scene stayed underground for years, but with punk and metal becoming more mainstream, the mosh pit has become more and more of a staple of contemporary concert culture.

0: In its evolution in the underground, Moshing organically developed its own set of unspoken rules to ensure that everyone has a good time at the show. Among them are, help up a fallen mosher, keep your hands out to brace for impact of fellow thrashers, keep your elbows down to avoid unnecessary injury, and don't throw punches. The purpose of a pit is to provide a healthy outlet of aggression, not to satiate your personal bloodlust.
1: So wait, you mean I can't just wantonly and indiscriminately punch someone in the face?
0: Well, think about it this way. Would you appreciate it if someone deliberately and sadistically broke your nose while you were just trying to have a good time?

0: Again, when you come to a concert, you want to enjoy your experience, and so does everyone else. A simple application of the golden rule should tell you how you should behave in a mosh pit. While no one should be going for blood at any show, the risk of injury obviously exists at any time. Different types of music will have different levels of intensity in their moshing. For example, a pit at a pop punk or ska show will be less aggressive than a pit at a death metal show, and the level of risk you implicitly consent to will therefore be different. Be sure you're ready for what you're getting into, and make sure you're not biting off more than you can chew.
1: What if I don't want to go into the pit?
0: If you don't want to go in, you don't have to. Just watching the pit can be just as enjoyable to some as actively participating is to others. You can stay on the perimeter and help other moshers enjoy the show by helping them up, pushing them back in, catching a stumbler, or pulling someone out of the pit. You'd want other concertgoers to help you in these ways, so you should return the same kindness.
2: Wow, I was so off about the mosh pit culture.
1: Are there any other helpful tips you could give us?
0: Try not to wear any piercings or jewelry into the pit. They can get lost, hurt another mosher, or get pulled out. Wear tightly laced shoes. In fact, try not to wear anything that can fall off, get ripped out, or can generally get lost. If you lose it in the pit, good luck finding it after the show in one piece.
1: Armed with this knowledge, I think we're in good shape to come out of this Brain Creek show in one piece.
2: I come for the Wuggas, but stay for the Jiggy Juggas.
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3: at night.

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I woke last night to the sound of thunder. How far off, I sat and wondered. Started humming a song from 1962. Ain't it funny how the night moves when you just don't seem to have as much to lose. Strange how the night moves.

0: Hello, you are listening to KMNR 89.7 FM, broadcasting out of Rolla, Missouri. My name is Benzene. To my left here is Eli.
1: That's me. I'm here. I don't know if it's going through, but...
0: Well, let me see.
2: A little test. Okay.
0: Oh, yeah. For sure. Yeah. Time right now is about 9:33. We are on air. I think nobody has been on air for several days now. And it's kind of odd because I know plenty of DJs that are still here in Rolla. But yeah, I was driving around tonight. We were thinking of what we need to do. Played a little horse earlier. But we were like, what are we going to do? Because sometimes it gets a little old just going out to eat every night. So... we were just driving by, and I went by the station. I thought, man, I bet nobody's in there. So now here we are. So what are we playing today? We got kind of a LARPer's playlist. Jane Juliet. Yeah. I don't know what to say. I'm sorry.
1: So descriptive, I bet. Yeah. Everybody knows what that means. They all got it already.
0: This is the LARPer's playlist. The JJK, Jujutsu Kaisen LARPer's playlist, and I don't know. This is kind of something stupid. Okay, and bye now.
2: That's not part of it. Chicago's not part of it. Spoilers.
0: Okay, bye now.

0: All right. In case you forgot, you are listening to KMNR 89.7 FM broadcasting out of Rolla, Missouri. Oh. Now, what do we do if you want to talk to us here at the station?
1: You call or text in at 504-656-6735. That's 504-656-6735.
0: Woo. We're LARPing a little bit tonight. So you just heard Jane, Juliet, and the rare Julian. So, yeah. And we've got some more. Eli here wanted to play Chicago, and you said it is clean.
1: I think so.
0: Okay, and I'll make sure, of course, but... of course, now he's all in the vogue again with the movie. But we're going to get back into some more LARPing. I don't know if I want to be here at 10. I think I'd have to do more paperwork. So, yeah. Actually, I got some stuff I got to play. Some programming. Ugh, they make me play programming. So, yeah. Here's something. And then we're going to get right back into it. So, keep it here.
2: Exploring science in the sea. The Japanese spider crab is harmless to people, but it might not look that way if you happen across it at the bottom of the Pacific Ocean. It can span 12 feet, the largest known crab on the planet. The crab's hard body is typically about a foot long, and the crab weighs 35 or 40 pounds. It has 10 legs. 8 of them are for walking along rocky ocean bottoms. The other two hold powerful claws. The claw legs are longer than the walking legs on males, but shorter on females. Japanese spider crabs spawn in fairly warm, shallow waters, primarily off the Pacific coast of Japan. Juveniles are pretty small. As they reach adulthood, though, they grow to giant proportions, and they move to deeper waters, generally a few hundred feet to 1,000 feet or deeper. The crabs can't swim. Instead, they scuttle along the bottom looking for food. They nab small fish and crack open clams. They also scavenge for dead animals and scrape algae off the rocks. Because of their size and hard shells, the crabs face few threats, mainly from fishers, because they're considered a delicacy in parts of Japan. And they're well disguised. Their mottled, spiny appearance blends into the background. Just to be safe, though, juveniles sometimes disguise themselves. They pluck bits of kelp, sponges, or other organisms. They chew on them for a little while, then stick them on their shells. That helps keep these imposing but harmless creatures safe at the bottom of the Pacific Ocean. Science in the Sea is available as a weekly podcast at scienceinthesea.org. I'm Holly Brawley.
0: Thanks, Holly.
1: Thanks, Holly.

0: Thank you, Eli. I gotta give you guys your concert news real quick. Karen Leon will be in Kansas City May 28th at the T-Mobile Center. Kali Uchis, you know, she did a Luxury, I think, that was kind
1: of
0: popular.
1: She collabs on a lot of stuff. Oh. I know she collabs on a lot of stuff.
0: She was big in some, like...
1: Telepatia.
0: The, like, Magnus Carlsen edits a few years ago. But she's going to be in Maryland Heights May 30th at the Hollywood Casino Amphitheater. That's all we got. Next up is Chicago.

way now. But geez Louise, I mean today now. 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I'm antsy. Bubble pop, a lick of pansies. My sweet

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one burn, one red, one rig. Set a grains while the cat's pigs. Chunks of you will sit down to seals. Blubber rich in morning. I'll mash you up, yes, I know, so up away, but it's fair to say.

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It's a telephone alarm reporting a house fire. 87 Bernard Street between Thomas Street and Castor Park. For engine 16, engine 17, Quinn Mini 7, Batea 2, Rescue 11, truck 10 is correct.

The Rolla Rural Fire Protection District is an 100% volunteer-based fire department that serves over 15,000 citizens, covering an area of approximately 200 square miles in Phelps County. In addition to fire services, Rolla Rural provides emergency medical assistance to ambulances upon request. There are many ways to get involved with Rolla Rural Fire. If you are an area high school student ages 16 to 18 and interested in fire service, the department offers a cadet program, which serves as a gateway to becoming a volunteer and potentially a nationally registered emergency medical technician, or EMT. If you are a Missouri S&T, mining, or explosives student, volunteering at Rolla Rural would provide you with necessary training for your field, bolster your resume, and afford you real-life experiences, making you a valuable asset to employers. 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

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I think the nicest kind is, of course, the deepest kind. I think I've felt it, but it's not like something that's constant. It comes and goes, for me at least. I still love people I'm not with. Yeah, it transforms into a different kind. It's just my dumb opinion, I don't know anything. But that's cool, I like not knowing. I think life would be dull if you knew everything. I cherish anything that feels real, at least in the moment. Because I think we live in a world where a lot of things aren't very real.

0: Peter, what are you doing?
1: Crack.
0: What the f-
2: Crack cocaine is a highly addictive and powerful stimulant derived from powder cocaine.
3: It's so powerful, in fact, there are documented cases of addiction forming after just one use.
2: This is especially scary when you take into account that over a million people aged 18 to 25 have used crack.
3: Crack addiction is a very serious problem with serious side effects.
2: Some things to look out for if you think someone you know is abusing crack include intense depression, not eating or sleeping properly, increased heart rate, muscle spasms, and feelings of paranoia or anger.
3: Chronic use also increases the risk of stroke, heart attack, seizures, and respiratory failure.
2: And not to mention, it is a felony to be in possession of it, meaning grave legal consequences.
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anybody preaches disunity, tries to pit one of us against the other, you know that person seeks to rob us of our freedom and destroy our very lives.

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0: Are you tired of just drinking rice milk? Is middle school just not doing it for you?
1: Well, I mean, actually, I'm very content with both of those things.
0: Well, either way, you should check out the Kaleidoscope Discovery Center. You can advance your understanding and appreciation of engineering, science, technology, the environment, arts, and math through hands-on learning experiences, which inspire everyone to imagine, explore, and create a better world.
1: Oh, that's pretty gnarly. I'm gonna have to go check that out.
0: Yeah, they offer classes and activities for a wide range of ages, from Rolla Strings, which offers music lessons from drums to guitar to cello, to Java coding classes.
1: Whoa, dude, that's sick frosty mad turning full sunny radical.
0: Their outreach programs will come to you if you are one of the following counties: Phelps, Pulaski, Maurice, Dent, Crawford, Gasconade, Osage, and Washington counties. In addition, volunteers have a long history with Kaleidoscope, and you can contact them at 1-573-308-9082, email at info@thekaleidoscope.org, or check them out at 612 North Pine Street in Rolla, Missouri, 65401 for more info.
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1: 1:30 a.m.

Exploring Science and the Sea. Sharks and rays are in trouble. A study a few years ago found that the global population had dropped by more than 70% since 1970. And 3/4 of all shark and ray species could face extinction in the next few decades. The main threat is overfishing. Sharks and rays are valued for their meat, fins, and liver oil. Some countries provide strong protections. Others, especially those where the fish are big business, have weak protections, or none at all. And even where sharks and rays are protected, it can be hard to keep track of them. A recent study found that some fairly new techniques could help. Rapid DNA testing and environmental DNA, finding out which species are present in a region just by analyzing the water. That could help scientists monitor populations and movements, and it could help management and enforcement agencies know if protected species are being caught and sold illegally. The study looked at 25 years of research into rapid DNA and environmental DNA testing. These techniques are much faster than traditional DNA testing. They're also much less expensive, so it might be possible to deploy them in the field, identifying shark and ray species on the spot. The study said there's a lot of work to be done to make that happen. The technology has to get easier to use, and scientists have to compile a more thorough database of shark and ray DNA. Still, the technique offers a possible way to ease the stress on these troubled fish. Science in the Sea is a production of the University of Texas Marine Science Institute and is on the web at scienceandthesea.org. I'm Holly Brawley.

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2: 2:31
3: a.m.
4: Hey there, buddy. Why are you looking so down?
5: I just got in a car accident and I take care of all this insurance bogus.
4: That's a real bummer. How did that happen?
5: I was making a turn at the stop sign and ran into someone because I didn't use my blinker.
4: Well, that's where you went wrong, you goof. If you had put on your turn signal, you could have avoided the accident by letting the other driver know your intentions. Every year, there are 2 million cases like yours where accidents are caused by people simply not utilizing their turn signals. Not only is using a turn signal safe driving, but it is also common courtesy to let people around you know what you were about to do.
5: I never thought of it like that. I just always thought it was redundant to use turn signals, since people can see what you're going to do anyhow.
4: Well, when it comes to switching lanes, nearly half of all drivers would agree with you. A quarter of drivers would also find it unnecessary to use their turn signals when making a turn. But that is the very same type of thinking that got you into the accident in the first place.
5: You know what? Maybe this is a sign. I think it's high time for me to make a change and develop some good driving habits.
4: That's a swell idea, bro. By simply using your turn signals, you can reduce your chance of an accident. Now imagine if everybody used their blinkers. There would be 2 million less accidents each year, saving everyone time and money. This message was brought to you by your safe drivers here at 89.7 KMNR, Rolla, Missouri.

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0: Hey, man. You don't look so good.
1: Well, I just got done with my test, and...
0: Not so good?
1: You could say that.
0: But you were studying for that thing all day yesterday.
1: Right. Studying.
0: You were studying, weren't you?
1: I was going to.
0: And then...
1: Well, my friend called me, and they needed a tank for the raid, and
0: you,
1: I...
0: What? Dude, that video game is destroying your GPA. I mean, how many hours a week do you spend on it?
1: Around 40.
0: And on studying and doing homework?
1: Less than 40.
0: See?
1: It's not so bad.
0: Not so bad. You're sacrificing classes that cost you thousands of dollars for a game that cost a fraction of that.
1: But it's fun and a good stress reliever.
0: It might be, but if you're not getting your work done, isn't it just adding to the stress? Why don't you play it after you're done with your school stuff?
1: How about I just play a little before I start working on all that?
0: Can you? How many times have you tried to play just a little, only to find yourself saying, just one more quest or just one more level, only to find that you've wasted 5 hours of your life?
1: It's not always five. Sometimes it's less.
0: And?
1: And sometimes it's more.
0: You're only hurting yourself. But don't feel bad. It's not like you're the only one.
1: That's true.
0: Video games of all kinds are one of the biggest diversionary tactics that students at Missouri S&T use to procrastinate from doing actual schoolwork.
1: Tell me about it. It's so easy just to trade what you're doing for a class in order to reach that next level or finally beat that next song.
0: It's setting priorities and making time for both school and play. That's the hard part.
1: Whatever should I do to remedy my situation?
0: Well, there are a few different means to your end. One thing you can do is actually set aside time for school and time for playing video games. You could use video games as a reward system for yourself for finishing homework. It may seem childish, but hey, if it works, it works. Also, maybe just try putting away the video game for a while. It'll still be there when you get back.
1: I guess it couldn't hurt to try a few things. Thanks.
0: No problem. Just remember and try to put some points into your Intel IRL before you put another point to that warlock of yours. This ascertainment has been brought to you by your friendly NPCs at KMNR Rollin 89.7.

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4: Exploring science in the sea. You don't have to be anywhere near an ocean storm to feel its power. Big waves can travel far across the ocean, causing damage thousands of miles from the storm itself. These waves are called swells. They're much longer from one peak to the next than typical waves. They can reach monstrous heights close to a storm, but they calm down as they move away from it. The waves are created by winds inside a storm. They push the water, building peaks. Individual waves overlap, creating even bigger waves. The waves can organize themselves into smooth, evenly spaced groups. Scientists recently analyzed the swells produced by storms in 2023 and 24. They used measurements made by a satellite that studies the surfaces of both the oceans and bodies of fresh water. It takes images of the surface and uses a laser altimeter to measure its height. The scientists compared the results to those from other satellites dating back to 1991. They found that a storm in the Pacific Ocean in 2024 produced the biggest swells ever seen from space. The average height of the waves was 65 feet. Individual waves could have been much higher, and the waves were up to 3/4 of a mile long. The swell still packed a wallop when it hit the Americas, causing damage and deaths from Canada to Peru. Scientists tracked it as it rippled outward for more than 2 weeks. It ranged from the northern Pacific to the tropical Atlantic, a span of 15,000 miles for some really swell ocean waves. Science in the Sea is available as a weekly podcast at scienceinthesea.org. I'm Holly Brawley.

There was a decorator with a heart of gold that likened him to all the stories he told. Of past battles won and lost and legends of old. A seasoned veteran in his own time. On the battlefield he gained respect for fame, with many medals of bravery and straps to his name. He grew a beard as soon as he could to cover the scars on his face. He always switched his men on.

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Go now, you are forgiven. Go now, you are forgiven. Go now, you are forgiven. Go. Go now.

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1: Did he say something about the breaker?
0: That old man doesn't know what he's talking about.
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0: Just leave it on.
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3: 6:02 in the morning.
4: What it is? All nice and decent, slip of the curl. This is Mr. Cat and Sugar Ray riding.

In a small college town like Rolla, drinking can become a big problem. Without many places for young people to gather, they turn to alcohol to have fun. You may be asking yourself, what's wrong with that? And the answer is nothing, if you're responsible and of age, of course. But alcohol alters judgment, meaning people are more likely to do irresponsible things, such as being promiscuous without the desire to be, and sometimes without memory for the event. The following information comes from an article titled, Alcohol-Related Sexual Assault, a Common Problem Among College Students, written by Dr. Antonia Abbey, which cites several studies. According to a study of 6,169 students from 32 colleges selected to represent the higher education enrollment in the United States, 54% of the women had experienced some form of sexual assault since the age of 14, 17% of which had experienced rape or attempted rape in the last year. In another study, it was discovered that at least half of the cases of college students' sexual assaults involved alcohol consumption by the victim, perpetrator, or both. What this means for Rolla is, if for no other reason than the girl-to-guy ratio is dangerously low, as a female, it is a good idea to take a female friend that doesn't drink or drinks in moderation to babysit if things get out of hand, worst-case scenario. Guys are also in danger of doing irresponsible things they don't mean to do or of being taken advantage of themselves from having too much to drink, so they should follow the buddy system just as a precaution. Hopefully it would never get to that point, as here in Rolla, we are responsible college students with lots of self-respect and common sense to go with our intelligence. Of course, the safest ways to completely avoid such a situation are to set a drinking limit before you start drinking and stick to it, or to not drink at all. This was brought to you by your responsible friends at KMNR Rolla.

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3: in the morning.

Exploring Science in the Sea. Second place doesn't get a lot of attention. The second tallest mountain, the second expedition to reach the North Pole, silver medalists in the Olympics. The second deepest spot in the oceans isn't exactly a household name either, the Tonga Trench. The deepest spot is in the Mariana Trench in the Western Pacific Ocean. It's about 36,000 feet deep, almost 7 miles. That's a few hundred feet deeper than the lowest spot in the Tonga Trench. The Tonga is in the southern hemisphere, northeast of New Zealand. It's more than 800 miles long and runs parallel to the islands of Tonga. Its deepest spot is the Horizon Deep. It's named for the ship that discovered it back in 1952. The trench is created by the motions of two of the plates that make up Earth's crust. One plate is plunging below the other. The Tonga Trench is a groove where the descending plate disappears below the other. And the crust along one section of the trench is disappearing faster than at any other spot on Earth, about 9 inches per year. A couple of expeditions have taken a close look at the trench. They found an abundance of life along its steep walls and all the way to the bottom. One thing they didn't find was evidence of humans. Explorations of the world's other major trenches have all found trash, even in the deepest parts. But the Tonga Trench is pristine, a top ranking for the second deepest spot in the oceans. Science in the Sea is a production of the University of Texas Marine Science Institute at Port Aransas and is available as a weekly podcast at scienceandthesea.org. I'm Holly Brawley.

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3: in the morning.
4: Hello, it's me, Doug the Litter Bug.
5: Hi, Doug. What can I do for you?
4: Well, I'm here to spread awareness about littering.
5: Littering? Doug, what's littering?
4: Littering is when someone discards waste incorrectly.
5: Well, Doug, can you tell me more?
4: Of course. Littering is a major cause of pollution on both land and in the world's oceans. Did you know that in the U.S. alone, there are over 50 billion pieces of trash along the roads and waterways?
5: Holy cow, Doug. That's terrible. Where does all that trash come from?
4: Well, over 70% of litter in the U.S. comes from motorists and pedestrians. All this litter costs up to $11.5 billion a year to clean up.
5: Oh my, that's quite the cost.
4: Expensive, yes, but you haven't even heard the real cost of littering.
5: What do you mean, Doug?
4: Well, for starters, over 1 million birds die every year from ingesting or being strangled by plastics.
5: But Doug, I love birds.
4: Those poor birds aren't alone either. 100,000 marine mammals are also killed yearly due to littering, including whales, dolphins, and seals. Other sea life, such as sharks and fish, suffer as well. Even 86% of all marine turtles are affected by sea debris. And what's worse is by 2050, there could be more plastic in the ocean than fish.
5: Man, Doug, all of this talk about littering makes me want to help, but I don't know how.
4: That's a great question. The first thing you can do as an individual is to separate your waste into recyclables like plastics, paper, and cans, and store them in a closable container to prevent them from falling out.
5: But what if I already do that?
4: There's always more you can do. Instead of using one-time-use plastics like grocery bags, switch to eco-friendly grocery bags that you can reuse. Or carry a washable water bottle instead of a plastic one. You can even limit your use of straws or use metal straws.
5: That sounds pretty easy, Doug.
4: It is, and it doesn't stop there. You and a group of friends can even go further by cleaning up parks, lakes, and other places where you might find a litter. Every piece of litter cleaned could mean saving the life of an animal that mistakes litter for food.
5: Gosh, Doug, after learning about the effects of littering and what I can do to help, I can't wait to go out there and make a difference.
4: I'm glad to hear it. And remember, just a little bit of effort, no matter how small, can make a difference. Just look at me!

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0: 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Who wants fudgesicles?
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1: Do you like quick and easy ways to relieve stress? Are you searching for the perfect date to ask that special someone out to? The National Audubon Society has a conservation park right here in Rolla, Missouri. Getting outside of the urban environment and experiencing nature has many benefits, including, but not limited to, stress relief, opportunities to learn, and a perfect place to host a picnic. The trails are also open to mountain bikes, so feel free to bring it down and travel the park. The Ozark River Audubon has 5 habitats and 4 trails with 70 acres waiting to be explored. Catch some sunshine or watch some birds at the Ozark River Audubon. This has been a message from your bird watching friends at KMNR 89.7 FM.

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0: I may have broke down and lost all my gullet on Interstate 44, but at least I'm within range of KMNR 89.7 FM, Ralamo. I'm KMNR Noir. My car exploded on the road.
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5: Exploring science and the sea. Kelp forests are some of the most important habitats in coastal waters around the world. They provide breeding grounds for fish and shellfish and protect juveniles from predators. They absorb carbon dioxide, which helps control climate change. But the forests are vanishing. They're being devoured by sea urchins. In part, that's because the forests are losing their protectors. In New Zealand, one of those protectors is rock lobsters, known locally as kura. But they're vanishing too, as the result of overfishing. Kura are different from the lobsters in the United States. They don't have the big claws, and their bodies are spikier. Sea urchins are among their favorite prey, so a healthy population keeps the urchins in check, and the kelp beds lush. Much of New Zealand is bordered by big beds of kelp. They're populated by two main species. One of them is the fastest growing organism on Earth. It can grow by more than 2 feet in a single day. But warming oceans have damaged some of those beds. Sea urchins like the warmer waters, so they move in and feast on the weakened kelp. Commercial fishing operations began harvesting huge numbers of kura in the early 1900s. Today, there are some restrictions, including complete bans in marine reserves. Even so, the population continues to drop. With fewer kura, urchins not only devour the kelp, they can block any recovery, unmolested by the one-time protectors of the forests. Science in the Sea is a production of the University of Texas Marine Science Institute at Port Aransas. I'm Holly Brawley.

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A siren sounds like the goddess who promises endless apologies of paradise.

Imagine pulling up to the casino and witnessing the senior forces running the casino like they own the place. They've got more experience in their little finger than the young have in their entire TikTok feed. There they are, camped out at the slots, feeding in coins like they're the slot machine whisperers, convinced they've got the magic touch. And when one of them hits a little jackpot, it's like a scene from a high school reunion. High fives, hugs, and maybe even a hearing aid popping out in the excitement. It's all in good fun. Though, they're just out to prove that you're never too old to have a little fun. In all seriousness, like any addiction, excessive gambling can cause a lot of harm, strain in relationships, and health issues. Always keep an eye out for friends and family and encourage them to seek help if things get out of hand. If you're above 21, please gamble responsibly.

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3: We are back on WWIZZ with me, Woody, all night long until the morning in which I become Morning Wood. Hello! Fat Reggie and the Dumb Bitch are out at the Kids Who Care concert covering that, and we are here live in the studio with special guest Stroke. You guys are huge, huge in Europe, right? And are you hoping that some of that success translates back here in the States?
4: Well, I guess.
3: Hey, come on, don't be shy. Look out. Because I think you guys are going to be hot. All right, without further ado, let's hear their latest single, part of the New York sound that is exploding all over New York and the tri-state area. Please welcome Stroke with Juicy Juice.

All right, and that was Stroke with Juicy Juice, the latest single off their new album. Coming up, stick around, because we've got the Friday Morning Fart Song. No, you didn't. No, you didn't.

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I say you look so fine that I really wanna make you mine. 4, 5, 6, come on and get your kicks. Now you don't need

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0: This is Bob. Bob is doing well. Very well indeed. That's because, not long ago, with just a quick turn of the dial, Bob realized that he could have something better in his life. 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
3: in the morning.

Empty ones are quick enough. One burn, one red, one green. Set a green is by the cabinet speaks. Chunks of you will sit down to see you. Blubber rich in morning.

Exploring Science in the Sea. Second place doesn't get a lot of attention. The second tallest mountain, the second expedition to reach the North Pole, silver medalists in the Olympics. The second deepest spot in the oceans isn't exactly a household name either, the Tonga Trench. The deepest spot is in the Mariana Trench, in the western Pacific Ocean. It's about 36,000 feet deep, almost 7 miles. That's a few hundred feet deeper than the lowest spot in the Tonga Trench. The Tonga is in the southern hemisphere, northeast of New Zealand. It's more than 800 miles long and runs parallel to the islands of Tonga. Its deepest spot is the Horizon Deep. It's named for the ship that discovered it back in 1952. The trench is created by the motions of two of the plates that make up Earth's crust. One plate is plunging below the other. The Tonga Trench is a groove where the descending plate disappears below the other. And the crust along one section of the trench is disappearing faster than at any other spot on Earth, about 9 inches per year. A couple of expeditions have taken a close look at the trench. They found an abundance of life along its steep walls and all the way to the bottom. One thing they didn't find was evidence of humans. Explorations of the world's other major trenches have all found trash, even in the deepest parts. But the Tonga Trench is pristine, a top ranking for the second deepest spot in the oceans. Science in the Sea is a production of the University of Texas Marine Science Institute at Port Aransas and is available as a weekly podcast at scienceandthesea.org. I'm Holly Brawley.

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4: PM.
5: Microplastics are small particles of plastic that are typically smaller than 5 millimeters and are often consumed by sea creatures, which leads to harmful outcomes. In March of 2022, a study done by an ecotoxicologist shows that particles can travel around the body and may lodge in organs. Additionally, 83% of tap water worldwide contains microplastics, according to an in-depth study done by State University of New York at Fredonia. Another study conducted by the World Wildlife Fund revealed that from all the microplastics found in water, air, and other sources, humans consume more than 70,000 particles of microplastics every year. This is equivalent to consuming a credit card's weight in plastic every week. This message has been brought to you by your local KMNR DJs.
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The green light flashes, the flags go up, churning and burning.

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Every year, there are hundreds of international students come from all over the world. It's easy to tell us from the crowd. We have different colors, we speak different languages, and what the most important is, we have different cultural backgrounds. Most of the international students are around 20 years old. We are young, energetic, and having a lot of dreams. But because of the difference in language and culture, we feel we are isolated from the surrounding communities. We are eager to make new friends, to learn their cultures, and to show them our cultures. Every year, Chinese students have a spring festival in February. Indian students have an Indian festival named Diwali in late October. All international students have an international day in April. Come join us, make new friends, and see different cultures. You will get more than you can imagine.

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4: Exploring science in the sea. Second place doesn't get a lot of attention. The second tallest mountain, the second expedition to reach the North Pole, silver medalists in the Olympics. The second deepest spot in the oceans isn't exactly a household name either. The Tonga Trench. The deepest spot is in the Mariana Trench, in the Western Pacific Ocean. It's about 36,000 feet deep, almost 7 miles. That's a few hundred feet deeper than the lowest spot in the Tonga Trench. The Tonga is in the southern hemisphere, northeast of New Zealand. It's more than 800 miles long and runs parallel to the islands of Tonga. Its deepest spot is the Horizon Deep. It's named for the ship that discovered it back in 1952. The trench is created by the motions of two of the plates that make up Earth's crust. One plate is plunging below the other. The Tonga Trench is a groove where the descending plate disappears below the other. And the crust along one section of the trench is disappearing faster than at any other spot on Earth, about 9 inches per year. A couple of expeditions have taken a close look at the trench. They found an abundance of life along its steep walls and all the way to the bottom. One thing they didn't find was evidence of humans. Explorations of the world's other major trenches have all found trash, even in the deepest parts. But the Tonga Trench is pristine, a top ranking for the second deepest spot in the oceans. Science in the Sea is a production of the University of Texas Marine Science Institute at Port Aransas and is available as a weekly podcast at scienceinthesea.org. I'm Holly Brawley.

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0: I may have broke down and lost all my gullet on Interstate 44, but at least I'm within range of KMNR 89.7 FM, Ralamo. I'm KMNR Noir. My car exploded on the road.
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An animal is abused every 60 seconds of the day. Animal abuse is defined as neglecting or intentionally inflicting harm on an animal. 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
1: We interrupt this story with some breaking news about the time. 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

As the weather warms up, you may want to get down and go kayaking. You're not alone. Who doesn't want to spend a warm day on the water? Phelps County is home to many access points on great rivers for a good day of kayaking. There's Big Piney River, a 21-mile stretch of water that has access points through Booker's End, Crossroads Access, East Gate, and Slabtown Recreation Area for all non-motorized boats. Dry Branch is a gravel bar access point. It is open 6 a.m. to 10 p.m. and connects to the 280-mile-long Gasconade River, which cuts through central Missouri. Last, Mayfield Spring is another gravel bar access point to the Gasconade River, open 6 a.m. to 10 p.m. If you're looking for a simpler commitment to a kayaking trip, two mentionable lakes in the Phelps County area are Towel Lake, open 4 a.m. to 10 p.m. to motorized and non-motorized boats, located in the Little Prairie Conservation Area, and Roby Lake, open 6 a.m. to 10 p.m., which allows just non-motorized boats. As always, strive to follow the 7 main Leave No Trace principles on all of your adventures. 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
3: in the evening.

Exploring Science and the Sea. The Franciscana dolphin has quite the schnoz. Its beak is longer in relation to the size of its body than that of any other dolphin or whale, up to 15% of the animal's total length. The Franciscana has another distinction. It's the only river dolphin that doesn't actually live in freshwater rivers. Instead, it lives in saltwater. It's found along the coast of South America, from southern Brazil to central Argentina. It's in bays and estuaries, and up to a few miles out to sea in the Atlantic Ocean. Franciscana dolphins have several other names. The most common is La Plata, for a region of Brazil where it's abundant. The dolphins are among the smallest of all dolphin species, no more than 6 feet long and weighing up to 100 pounds or so. They're grayish-brown on top and lighter underneath. As they age, though, they turn gray-white, so fishermen have given them yet another name, white ghosts. That's not just because of their color. Franciscanas move through the water slowly and quietly, perhaps to avoid attracting the attention of killer whales and other predators. But those aren't their greatest threats. Hundreds of the dolphins are caught in fishing nets every year. Coastal pollution, habitat destruction, and other human activities are also problems. So while no one knows the exact population, Franciscanas are listed as vulnerable, threatened by people who can't keep their own schnozzes out of the dolphins' business. Science in the Sea is a production of the University of Texas Marine Science Institute and is on the web at scienceinthesea.org. I'm Holly Brawley.

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0: Don't be like Richard. 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
2: in the evening.

got musical talent? Looking for somewhere to show off those mad music skills? Look no further than Missouri S&T Bands and Orchestras. S&T Bands and Orchestras provide numerous opportunities for people like you to get involved. Whether you're looking for an easy A, a place to make friends, an outlet to play music, or any combination of these, S&T Bands and Orchestras have you covered. There are so many ensembles you can get involved in. Symphonic band, wind symphony, and symphony orchestra meet your classic concert band and orchestra needs. Marching band puts your coordination to the test every fall with its student-written shows and great camaraderie. Jazz ensemble is for those of you looking for something with a little more soul. All those ensembles you can join by enrolling in the class or just by showing up to rehearsal at the beginning of each semester. Looking for a chill student-led ensemble? We've got you covered too. There's pep band, video game music ensemble, jazz combos, winter drumline, winter color guard, and brass choir. None of those pique your interest? Start your own music ensemble. Now you're thinking, gee, this is great, but I still don't know how to get involved. Stop by Castleman Hall anytime during regular business hours to get your questions answered. You can also find more information at alp.mst.edu/music. This message has been brought to you by your music-supporting friends at KMNR 89.7 FM.

The good Lord taketh away, that's how it goes. I don't know what else to say. The good Lord gives. The good Lord.